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3: Hey, what up? This is Zach with K-Foot, and I'm here with my friend Gabe at Sonora Fly Company. He's the head fly fishing guide here. Gabe, it's 100 degrees outside right now. If I found myself on vacation and up here wanting to fish, and it's 100 degrees out, like, what are the tips you can give me to having a productive and safe fishing day out here, 100 degrees in Tuolumne County?
4: I'd say get out on the water early. Try to fish hard from sun up to midday. Check water temps with a thermometer. Make sure it's not getting up into the high 60s and 70s. Be sure to bring plenty of water and hydration for yourself. Don't need you going down. And be prepared to use a variety of tactics, but be prepared to throw a lot of nymphs at the water.
3: So people are always talking about hydration, but you're fishing. You're, like, standing in water. Isn't that enough?
4: I mean, it's definitely going to help cool you off, but definitely bring Gatorade, water.
3: Electrolyte packs, some delicious syrups of some sort, perhaps. Do salmon eggs have electrolytes in them?
4: They do not.
3: Okay, cool. Not that if you're a fly fisher, you'd want those. So you mentioned watch the water temps for being 60-plus degrees. Now, that's really great swimming temperatures. Wouldn't fish like swimming in that more?
4: The oxygen doesn't stay in the water as much when the water temps get that high, and the fish have a much harder time recovering from that, as well as their lactic acid buildup.
3: So after a long, hard day of fishing, if I need to go get a cold beer and a bite to eat afterwards, where do you think I should go if I was driving up and down Highway 108?
4: I'm definitely partial to Bear Tent down in Jamestown, but there's a lot of other solid beer options in town that also have good food options. Over.
3: But Bear Tent doesn't have any food options.
4: They don't have any food options, but there's a lot around in that.
3: That's right. Jamestown's pretty awesome. And so if you're headed on your way out of town towards the Great Valley, stopping at Jamestown, check out all they have to see. Thanks for your time here, Gabe. Really appreciate it. And I'm sure everyone will have a more productive and safe fishing trip thanks to you.
4: Thanks for having me.
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0: Each fall, local nonprofit Rock and Road Incorporated holds a benefit concert to raise money for their Bandstand project, which supports youth music education. A partner of the Strawberry Music Festival, Rock and Road takes the cultural experience generated by the festival, what aficionados call the Strawberry Way, beyond the festival grounds and into the larger community. On this program, we're going to hear highlights from the fall 2018 Bandstand fundraising event. Last year's concert supporting youth music education was held at the Sonora Opera Hall, and the MC was Steve Levine. This is Dave Allen inviting you to listen in.
1: So, how many of you guys in the band participated in the in a music program in school?
2: I'm a direct product of this exact music program, like Sonora L and Sonora High.
1: Okay, Sonora L and Sonora High. Yeah. Take music classes?
3: I wouldn't have been able to figure this thing out without the help of like music education in my school.
1: Okay.
3: Yeah.
1: Anybody else?
4: I remember one music class that I was able to take in Columbia Elementary with Mrs. Brookfield. I always remember it, but that was fourth grade, I think.
1: And... Ladies and gentlemen, from all over Tuolumne County and parts unknown, please make welcome Risky Biscuit.

0: Oh, thank you so much, guys. Pleasure being here, helping out. Hope to see y'all soon with the Risky Biscuits.
1: Give it up. Risky Biscuits.
2: It's a real treat for me to introduce these folks on the stage. I've been in a couple of bands with a few of these people over the years. Every member of the Untamed Cowlicks is in the room. We got a rich dude back there at the soundboard. We got Lukewarm, and we got the Prairie Flower, and myself, the Tone Ranger. So of that band, three of the surviving members of the Fiddlesticks. We've got all of Foreign Wah, and we've got half of Doodoo Wah on stage. Ladies and gentlemen, put your hands together and please give it up for Foe Doo Wah.

0: playing a lot of old music that old fiddlesticks used to play. And that one was from one of the first ones we used to play in the street in Colombia. The Fiddlesticks was the host band of Strawberry in 1983. First band on the stage at Camp Manly. This one goes back to the good old days, too.
1: You're going to have Dave sing
0: yeah.
1: a little one here.

0: Okay, here's one written by Greg Brown, another strawberry favorite. And this is a song about Jimmy Rogers, the old Jimmy Rogers singing Brave Man, father of country music, and his last ride home.
1: And if you were at the last strawberry, he played this, and it was absolutely tear-jerking.
2: Here we go, boys.

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0: Well, we've had some hard times these past few years. We lost the fun and we nearly lost our soul.

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2: That was Faux du Wall there, and we'd also thank Brothers Strong, Faux Renoir, Sourdough Slim, Risky Biscuit, Los Lonely Coyotes, Columbia Soul, and the Lucky Cousin Brass Band. These musicians have contributed their playing today, the children of Tuolumne County, to buy them musical instruments. This gentleman comes down from Paradise, California. He plays all over the western United States. He has played in Carnegie Hall. He's loved by children and large livestock everywhere, and the cowboys in Elko are pretty enamored of him also. Please make welcome Sourdough Slim, that yodeling cowboy.

Thank you, everybody. Thank you, folks. Thank you, supporters of a very worthy cause. That's right, school music programs here in Tuolumne County. Thank you, folks. Thank you. And what a thrill to be here myself. I just pulled in just moments ago from the Great North. That's right. I'm thrilled to be here. Of course, as I've said so many times before, and it always seems to ring so painfully true, as an accordion-playing yodeling cowboy in the 21st century, I'm thrilled to be anywhere. Are you kidding? You got to be kidding me. It isn't easy. No, this is a different world out here than it was 30 years ago. In the corporate world, who do you think's the first to go? Huh? Accordion-playing yodeling cowboy, that's who, huh? We don't need that guy. What's he doing hanging around the water cooler, huh? Get rid of him. Who hired that guy? Dead weight. You know, I hate to bring this up, but I tell you, this accordion has been into the pawnbroker so many times, he can play the thing better than I can. Oh, yeah. I'm taking lessons from him. Well, I probably haven't had any yodeling here in the old opera hall today, and I have it under good authority that a lot of you folks have stopped by the big bandstand, hoping upon hope at some point during the day to get a chance to hear some cowboy yodeling. Huh? Am I right? Huh? Listen to that. They're making it plain they want the yodeling. They contributed the big bucks to a good cause, and now they want yodeling, and they're going to get it big time. In fact, if you like yodeling, you're going to love this next one because it was actually written and recorded by one of the greatest yodeling cowboys of all time. I wrote it. No, I didn't write it. Actually written by Jimmy Wakely, great singing cowboy. One entitled, I'm Casting My Lasso Way Up Toward the Sky.

of chaos, pandemonium. 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Look at that. You can't get any better than that. Thank you. Oh, thank you, Tuolumne County. Oh, what a thrill for me. Unbelievable. I love the yodel. I love it. Thank you. Thank you very much. Thank you. Yep. Yodeling has a lot of benefits, you know. It's great for the digestion. Did you know that? Oh, yeah. I just had a big hot dog over there, and it's I'm not having any problems at all at the moment. It's great for the digestion, like I say. It's also great for the lungs. It will expand the lungs. And my favorite benefit, of course, is that it allows me quite a bit of privacy around the house. Oh, yeah. It works that good. Yeah. So there's many benefits. I could go on all day, but I won't. Okay, well, time for an old-time blues tune here right now. Country Blues. As recorded by the great Bob.

Blue and Lonesome. Right now, ladies and gentlemen, a special treat because Cactus Bob and the lovely Prairie Flower have consented on coming up and doing a song or two with me. What do you say, huh? There they are, collectively known as the Saddle Pals.

0: Thank you. 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Thank you. Thank you so much.
1: That yodeling cowboy, Sourdough Slim. We'd like to thank Cactus Bob and the Prairie Flower also. Cactus Bob, still as sober as a judge.
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1: Miss Rory Block doing Crossroad Blues. Welcome to the Crossroads. My name is Ken, here to play some blues for you. Tonight is going to be a collection of music that a friend of mine has in his collection and so kindly allowed me to bring over to my computer so I can put it in here and put it out over the airwaves and or the internet for you. Sit back and enjoy.

this big smile on my face, baby. You didn't put it there, oh baby. You just take me back out there where you've been. Why you were slipping out?

big smile on my face. You didn't put it there, oh baby. You just go right back out there where you've been.

Yeah, it's Mr. Buddy Guy doing a tune called Someone Else Is Stepping In, Slipping Out, Slipping In. Before that, it was Bonnie Raitt. Write me a few of your lines, Kokomo Blues. And Stevie Ray Vaughan started that whole piece off with Texas Flood. I want to thank you for being here. My name is Ken, and this is The Crossroads. Monday nights, Saturday nights, I play the blues for you. Saturday is a repeat of Monday. If they deem it good enough, they'll put it in there. If there's something you miss, maybe you can come back and listen to it on Saturday. I want you to think about getting out and enjoying the blues. There's a lot of it around. There's down in the valley, down in Sacramento, San Francisco. If you take a trip over to Santa Cruz, there's Moe's Alley and Mission Street Barbecue. Both places are very good. Mission Street's got some great barbecue and an intimate little stage where you're pretty much sitting in the lap of the musician, but they still manage to get the music out. We keep going. We got a few more tunes here to play for you tonight. Next one coming up is Mr. Charlie Musselwhite, a gentleman I've watched for many, many years and listened to and really enjoy, and he's always got something good coming out.

Alan Wolfe, a distinct voice in the blues, great guitar player, great vocalist, also distinct voice in the blues, great guitar player, great vocalist, also a writer, a good writer. A lot of his stuff was written by

lp.org. Been playing blues tonight. Going to keep playing blues. I want to thank a good friend of mine, Walter, for providing me with all this good music here. He's got a different take on different things, and so it's enjoyable to get that. And I've got some people that I had talked to at a couple of concerts that about coming over, bringing music they have, and we'll put together a show based around on what they have. And I think that's a great way of getting other people's interpretation of the blues. I have certain stuff I like. I like a lot of it. I like all of it, you might say. But it's always interesting to get new stuff from new people with different views. Keep going. 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

I'm drifting.

Johnny Winter, James Cotton, James Cotton, Pontiac Packing on piano, Willie Big Eye Smith on drum, Charles on bass. My colleague on guitar.

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But I felt so good, I want to boogie woogie just the same.

0: Boogie Children by Buddy Guy and Junior Wells. For that, Muddy Waters, James Cotton, and Johnny Winter of a live album they did, I think it was in Detroit. And Mr. Eric Clapton doing Driftin' Blues. Champion Jack Dupree doing Skit Scat. And B.B. King doing B.B. Boogie. My name is Ken. I'm glad to have you here at the Crossroads, listening to some blues, playing some stuff that a friend of mine gave to me to play. I always like to hear other people's picks in music, picks in the blues. So we're going to keep going with what he has given us, and I think it's been very good so far. Talk to you later.
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1: Okay, this next song is a slow blues tune called Shotgun Blues. This features on guitar, Matt Guitar Murphy.

We out for you. If you never, never been in love, you don't know, you don't know, you don't know what I'm singing about. I've been tossed, I've been thrown around all of my days. I've been tossed and turning and thrown around all of my days. That's why I know how to sing the blues. People,

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Thank you, Roy.

Medicine Blues by Mr. Elmore James, who later on was covered by George Thorogood, Lightnin' Hopkins, You Is a Black Rat, Etta James doing her own version of Spoonful. Mr. Howlin' Wolf covered that, did that one originally, and then you had Cream who did their version of it, and Mr. Rory Gallagher live, Who's That Coming? And a group out of L.A. that broke up in the 70s called Bacon Fat with Rod Biazza on harp, called a tune called Smalls on 53rd. And we had Blues Hangover, Mr. Albert Collins. Boss Skaggs, Ask Me About Nothing But the Blues. And John Lee Hooker, If You've Never Been in Love. And then we had also started the whole thing off with the Blues Brothers version of Shotgun Blues. My name is Ken. 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Thank you very much for listening. This is The Crossroads, Mondays 7 to 9, playing blues for you. Today's a mix-up of stuff that was given to me by a friend. He pulled it out and said, hey, here's some good things. So I'm playing it, and I do agree, they are some good things. Play some more music, got another 15 minutes or so, and then we'll end up closing out the night.

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All right, you're now listening to White Boy So Hood by Notorious Boris. And let me tell you, Notorious Boris is the whitest boy in the hood that I know.

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That's how we met. 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
2: I am the peanut. I give nourishment to millions. I spread pleasure wherever I go. Adults love me. Children adore me. I am a friend, a companion, a source of joy and strength. But some people mock me.
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Along with deer, duck, crane, and beaver, lurks a creature that walks upright. Whether it is a man, a monster, or a myth, no one really knows. This creature, whatever it is, emits one of the most terrifying sounds ever recorded.

0: Enjoy your trip now. 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

crystal meth experience. And their piece, Monster Bong Appetit. 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And their song, The Eye. 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
5: So I was in the woods exploring, going fishing, and I was casting my rod out, got about 3 salmon. They're about 5 inches long. And then I was in the horizon. I was looking at the over the horizon, the trees, and I see a big hairy looking feller. I was just like, man, that dude needs to shave his legs. But apparently it was not, because I saw his hair, and his hair was going down to about his ass, and he didn't have a shirt on or pants. Oh my God. That thing would destroy somebody. But it was real big. Yeah, I mean, he was coming towards me. I ran. I just left my stuff and jumped in the lake and swam as far as I could. But I don't know. That fella was scary. I hope you find him.
6: Yeah. Hey, we saw an albino Bigfoot just last night, and it was, where was that? Where did we see it?
7: Yeah, I think it was like on Summit Lake.
6: Summit Lake. So that's in the Hoover Wilderness. And it was digging for grubs, it looked like, but it was only by itself. So anyway, that was yesterday afternoon. Just wanted to let you know. Thank you.
8: Hello, my name is Big B. I am trying to leave you a message about an event. The event takes place Waterwheel Pizza Parlor and Saloon, October 17th from 6 p.m. to 11 p.m. And the artists that are playing are After the Disaster, Wicked Ambition, Big B, The Wonder Bread Kid, OTS Zay, Josh I Guess, Fazzy Davis Jr., Matty G, S1, Denicio, Rax. Thank you for including this in your radio. I look forward to sending you guys some radio-friendly songs. Thank you. Bye-bye.
9: Here comes the beat. Hey, you know, I'm just like listening to your station, even though it says that it's coming soon on your message, but it's obviously like playing right now. Thought that your algorithm was only supposed to play Casey Chisholm every 45 minutes. And it seems to me that every third song is a 10-minute instrumental space orgasm from Casey Chisholm. I don't know if you need to look into your computer analytics and punch in some numbers and keys and get it dialed in, but it's a little heavy on the orgasms this Sunday evening. Thank you. Goodbye.
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Hey guys, this is Uncle Lucky, and you are listening to Nightly Noise here on KFUT 89.5 FM Twain Heart, where we have gathered basically the most obscure, harsh, and strange recordings we could. This is off of a prayer card sampler I picked up from this noise group out of Modesto that's been putting on rad shows in the valley. And this was a standout track. This is Hank Ruby with his track Nightgown. It's a standout track because it was the only track of the 20 tracks that had discernible vocals. And a guy rapping over harsh noise is pretty rad, pretty different. And so let's take a listen.

to all the favorites. Say less with me, it gets you skewed quick. Hands hang low like a fucking fishing pole. Smoking by the car and my lungs are like a rocker coal. What's the issue? Why'd you place your anger towards me? I'm sorry that this life ain't all it's cracked up to be. Go ahead and wrestle with love. You only wrestling yourself. 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

Eyes look up and down, mouth goes from smile to frown. From streetwear to nightgowns, turning werewolf, I howl at the moon. Is it true? Nah, I can't understand you. I don't think you ever understood me. I don't think I really understood things. It took too many brain fucks to change up. This is just fake dust. I brought fake dust in my sinus. Trying to play the ritual, shit looking mad pitiful. There ain't no point in fixing you. Where it's at, come on, give up the money. I was playing dirt ball, trying to finesse the honeys. Balled up, fist strong, ones at the mirror looking bunny. I hear it all comes back, I got the ears of a bunny. Break like glass vases, trying to take passes. I need me some glasses so I can make my way to Calabasas and see my brother again. What's the point of sin? But God never shined his light on where I'm living in. Only thing here, it's time to wait. Wait for something better, trend said. I wait for the letter, it's only bills in my mail. Spam in my folder, don't be bumping shoulders with the serpent himself. I penetrate through this hell just to sit on a shelf and wait for you to give me help. Blood leaking out the ear, my body filled with fear. I can't appear calm, take the wheel and steer off the dirt road. Seeds grow into a beautiful garden.

children, now you must join your church in pointing out the witches amongst us. 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

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I didn't cast a curse on you. 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

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Feeling all gassed up, nicknamed Valero. Click clack the barrel for Nick

0: answers and answers. 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They take their glances and answers. And they look at me, they look at me, they look at me. 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
1: Make sure you go get the specimen.
2: Sir, the specimen is awakened.
1: What? It's alive? It's alive!
3: Fresh out the mulch, neck in a couple bolts. Testing with no results, levitating a ghost. Harvesting memories and forgetting to let go. I'm better at getting old than never telling a soul. Just a candle trying to meet my match. That would be lit, no wick, and dip it in wax. I don't small talk. A mouthful of helium, robbed the bakery for bread and made a million. 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I bet you up the $1 million I probably do this just for fun. Mount Rush.

0: two.
1: We were just talking about Terminator. We're talking about moms.
2: Yeah, Terminator 1.
0: Does anyone want to go back to the year 1998?
1: I do. I've been 3 years old.
0: Before.
1: I don't want to go back there.
0: Remember dial-up modems? Does anyone remember that shit?
1: Yeah, I'd just be in high school.
0: I'm going to say that technology.
1: I'd just be in high school right there.
0: Yeah.
1: I'd be leaving. No good. I can fuck a lot of shit up now.
0: What's right? This song is a Hollywood movie.
1: If I do it, like myself right now.
0: Coming to reality before
1: I can destroy people's lives.
0: And we're too glued to a fucking computer screen to even realize that Skynet is real. That Skynet has already won. So enjoy your life before it's too late.
1: Yeah.
0: Before it all goes down.

0: 是。No, so check it out. Terminally Ill has a song about being nostalgic, but guess what? Maybe we're nostalgic because the 90s were better than now. Or I don't know, it's a matter of opinion, it's subjective, but all I gotta say is 1997. Everyone listen to me! 1997, Warped Tour, Detroit, Michigan. Not only did I see Blink-182 on the third stage, but they were immediately followed by Sugar Ray. I mean, does it get any better than that?
1: 97? Should we play some Sugar Ray next or some Blink-182?
2: We should probably play Straits of Gaporn. And that's what we're going to hear right now.
1: Coming up next, Straits of Gaporn.

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1: Do you see them?
2: No.
1: You see them as we were before the punishment, before race. You see lying there the last of scientists, of bankers, of businessmen, the users of the wheel. Do we use the tools of the wheel as he does?
3: I get corona.
4: Is he of the sacred society?
3: Corona.
1: Then what is he?
3: I get corona.
1: He is part of the dead.
4: He has no place here. He has the stink of oil, electrical circuitry about him. He is obsolete. You are discarded. You are the refuse of the past.
5: You're full of crap.
1: How hard it is to admit the truth. Take him to the little room for the questioning. Well, Mr. Neville, now we can talk a little while. Been a long time since you've talked. Sit to yourself. Tell me something.
6: Are you fellas really, really into running your service?
7: A rocket burned to place them in orbit about the moon. It burned to take place while Apollo 11 was swinging around the moon's far side, out of radio contact with the Earth. We waited for the controllers to announce AOS, acquisition of signal, a sign that Apollo 11 was in lunar orbit.
4: Over.
8: This is an awkward thing.
2: space history from the time that machinery and weapons threatened more than they offered. Ground control down. And the last living fire of hell would be cause of the
3: Brother Zachary.

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One of these 7 year minutes in your own mind. So take heed and proceed with caution when he rhymes.

Now here is Bob and Bill first singing Bop Bop Bop Ba. One, two, go. Ba-dum, ba-dum, ba-dum.

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1: Yeah, they're very proud. The MTV Awards come up, and man, you know, we're up for 16 different awards, and all right, here comes the movie, and we lose every single one.
2: Oh, no.
1: But
2: you get one?
1: And you know, but the reason I bring this up is because something very funny happened just the other day.
2: Were you hysterical, though?
1: Well, I tell you, I was until Michael Jackson called me up on the telephone. You know, Michael Jackson.
2: Right.
1: And he says to me, well, I'll paraphrase, he says,
3: I was furious when you didn't win an award.
1: And I thought to myself, was Michael Jackson a little bit furious? And my second impulse was to say,
3: well, I was furious too.

0: much fun with your friends?
1: We idle. We eat a lot of fiber, man.
0: What's the best thing about being a rock and roll star?
1: Oh, the fringe benefits. Yeah. That's the best thing. You know, it's something like this casting call. Oh, man, the people that you see and the places that you go and you play Lima, Peru, and Limo.
0: What's the thing about being a rock and roll star?
1: Oh, the fringe benefits.
0: Yeah.
1: That's the best thing. You know,
0: rock and roll star.
1: Oh, the fringe benefits.
0: Yes. Yeah. Think about being a rock and roll star.
1: Oh, the fringe benefits.
0: Yes. Yeah. And roll star.
1: Oh, the fringe benefits.
0: Yes. Yeah. And roll star.
1: Oh, the fringe benefits.
0: Yes. Yeah.
1: That's the best. You know. Fringe benefits.
0: Yes. Yeah.
1: Fringe benefits.
0: Yeah.
1: Fringe benefits.
0: Yeah.
1: Fringe benefits. Fringe benefits.
0: Yeah.
1: Fringe benefits.
0: Yeah.
1: Fringe benefits. Fringe benefits.
0: Yeah.
1: Fringe benefits.
0: Yeah.
1: Fringe benefits.
0: Yeah.
1: Fringe benefits.
0: Yeah.
1: Fringe benefits.
0: Yeah.
1: Fringe benefits.
0: Yeah.
1: Fringe benefits.
0: Yeah.
1: Fringe benefits.
0: Yeah.
1: Fringe benefits.
0: Yeah.
1: Fringe benefits. Fringe benefits.
0: Yes. What's the best thing about being a rock and roll star?
1: Oh, the fringe benefits.
0: Yes.
1: That's the best thing. You know, it's something like this casting call. Oh, man, the people you see and the places that you go and you play Lima, Peru, and Lima, Ohio.
0: Oh.
1: You play Paris, France, you play Paris.

San Antonio. What we didn't know was what we were getting ourselves into and what we were going to have the opportunity to do once we got there. He says, you want to go shoot some hogs? I'm thinking, yeah, you know, we've done that before. He says, no, out of the helicopter. I said, when and where do I show up?

said this before, wild hogs are not a game animal. You have to treat them like pets. They do so much damage to a landowner's property that you just cannot kill enough of them. You know, a lot of people look at this and say, this is unfair, it's totally unfair. Well, yeah, it is unfair because we have to stack dogs in our favor. Hogs are the most prolific pests in the world. And we have to take every measure that we possibly can to kill as many as we can. So, using a helicopter, using a trying to kill a whole wad of hogs, you just need to reevaluate yourself. You know, not everybody's going to have a chance to, you know, use a helicopter to shoot hogs off their property. You know, it's a bad situation. It's harder than it looks. I started off shooting fairly good, but

0: fueled by 16 separate gas bags, each filled with hydrogen, a highly inflammable gas. From the ground, you can see the forward control cabin from which the ship is operating. Windows along the side indicate the location of the passenger quarters, in which many were carried to a flaming death. Approaching later, Hindenburg appeared a conquering giant of the sky, but she proved a puny plaything in the mighty grip of fate. It almost seemed as if fate had set the stage for the horrible pressure. A graceful craft sailing serenely to her ship. For 3 hours, the dirigible circled the landing field at Lakehurst, New Jersey, dumping more water ballast than ever before in vain efforts to level off.
1: The blast was the largest magnitude explosion prior to the
0: again, she dumps ballast, and a nervous tension grips those who are watching, for this is something unusual.
2: Yeah.
0: There goes more ballast, but the tail is settling in spite of all that has been done. A grim note of impending tragedy. Finally, the landing lines are dropped. These scenes were filmed by Pathé News cameraman William Deese, and you are about to see the pictures he got when the ship exploded. Those aboard leaping for life from a flaming inferno. The actual crash of the Hindenburg. An airship destroyed in less than half a minute.
3: Попытался запуститься, при запуске и попытке взрыва, как будто в последний раз, не перевернулся.

received one immigrant robot as a legend on the borderland of myth. But of all the stories to come out of the West, none has cut more deeply into the imagination of the American people than the tale of the Donner Party, high in the Sierra Nevada in the winter of 1846.

0: rescue of
1: those.
2: Of the white man's plan. The Indians stood disbelieving.

0: 15 of the strongest emigrants, 5 women, 9 men, and a boy of 12, resolved to make another attempt to break out. An old Vermont farmer, Franklin Graves, fashioned crude snowshoes from oxbows and rawhide. On December 16th, with William Eddy and the Indians Lewis and Salvador in the lead, they started out for the summit. They took 6 days' starvation rations apiece. They called themselves the Forlorn Hope. With each step, they sank a few inches into the 20-foot drifts, but the crude snowshoes buoyed them up. It took 2 grueling days to scale the summit. Once over the pass, the sun began to blind them. On the 6th day, their food ran out. Charles Stanton, too blind and weak to carry on, urged his exhausted friends to go on without him. He was last seen sitting in the snow, calmly smoking his pipe. By the 9th day out, they were hopelessly lost, high in the California mountains. On Christmas Eve, it began to snow again.
1: What to do we did not know. Some of those who had children and families wished to go back. But the 2 Indians said they could go on.
2: dams and dogs.
1: I told them I would send to you.
2: The daughters
1: to go back
2: of Independence, Missouri, in the second
1: cries of hunger from my brother.

0: Then the suggestion was made that lots be cast, and whoever drew the longest slip should be the sacrifice. The slips of paper prepared, and Patrick Dolan drew the fatal slip.
1: No one had the heart to kill him.
2: About 11 o'clock, the storm increased to a perfect tornado, and in an instant blew away every spark of fire. The company were now engaged in imploring God for mercy and relief. That night's bitter cries, anguish, and despair never can be forgotten.
1: Somehow, William Eddy got his dying companions to sit together in a ring and pulled blankets over them. A canopy of snow quickly covered the starving group. Antonio, a Mexican teamster, died. Franklin Graves was next. He died in the arms of his daughters, Mary and Sarah. Patrick Dolan went insane and had to be held down by his companions. At last, he slipped into a coma and died. 12-year-old Lem Murphy lay shuddering, all but dead. It stopped snowing. William Eddy crawled out of the white tomb where the dead and dying immigrants lay and managed to relight the fire. Someone cut the flesh from the arms and legs of Patrick Dolan. They roasted the meat and ate it, averting their faces from each other and weeping. Only the two Indians, Lewis and Salvador, refused to eat. The hideous food revived them. The 10 surviving members of the Forlorn Hope butchered what remained of their four dead friends, wrapped and carefully labeled the pieces so that no one had to eat their kin, and staggered on through the wilderness, cursing Lansford Hastings. 3 days later, there was again nothing left to eat. William Foster proposed murdering the Indians for food. William Eddy tried to talk him out of it, then told Lewis and Salvador of the white man's plan. The Indians stood disbelieving for a moment, then silently disappeared into the snowy woods.
3: Monday, December the 21st. Milton got back last night from the Donner's camp.
4: See me again.
3: Sad news. Jacob Donner, Sam Shoemaker, Joseph Reinhardt, and James Smith are dead. The rest of them in a low situation. Snowed. December 31st, last of the year. May we, with God's help, spend the coming year better than the past, which we propose to do, if Almighty God will deliver us from our present dreadful situation, which is our prayer if the will of God sees it fitting for us. Amen. Freezing hard every night. Looks like another storm. Snowstorms are dreadful too.

all but name, California now belonged to the United States. With the fighting over, James Reed rushed to San Francisco to raise money and men for the relief of his family and friends.

from the operating room with the strikes of force, scalpel since the Holocaust. 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

0: 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That's what you listen
1: to. Ah, it's in my eye.
0: That sucked. That sucked. You're listening to K-Foot. With beer in the eye, you're listening to K-Foot.

That's fucking funny, though.

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Heaven is a party in Modesto. Heaven is a party in the Central Valley. And you just joined a cult. He said you just joined.

Heaven is a party in Modesto. Heaven is a party in the Central Valley. And you just joined a cult. He said, you just joined a cult. Heaven is a party in Modesto. Heaven is a party in the Central Valley.

0: 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That's right, damn it, them Shants. And they were insane. Those were not for sale, but he was selling them.
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penitentiary, fell out on her knees. 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

0: 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It's 7 o'clock.
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0: 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You and I together here in Paris, sitting at a sidewalk cafe?
1: Well, I'm afraid it's starting to rain.
0: Yes, how beautiful the city is in the rain. Isn't it just so romantic?
1: Well, there's nothing romantic about getting wet.
2: 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What to know about where to go on the Friday afternoon traffic jam, 1 to 5 on KFUT, Twin Heart.
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5: Oh my God, I see my foot. He's wearing a hat and a tan shirt.
6: Hey, so I thought I'd call in with another little PSA, because just got back from doing some Squatch hunting and bought another product that's just absolute garbage. So got myself a space blanket, thinking, you know, NASA engineered, be sleeping like an astronaut out on the trail while looking for old Sam's Clanch. And that is just, it is absolute garbage. I can't believe, man, this thing, it's light, but it is so thin. And it's like trying to sleep in a bag of potato chips, but you don't even get to lick the grease off the inside. It is just, it's crinkly and it's cold. It's so cold. I was up at 2 a.m., just freezing. I don't know. I mean, come on. I don't know what those engineers at NASA are doing, but this thing was just, you might as well use it as a trash bag, because that's all it's good for. So you're not going to sleep like an astronaut. I don't know what my taxes are paying for. But a space blanket, you might as well be a frozen baked potato out there while you're looking for Squatch. So anyways, be warned. Space blanket. Throw it in the trash. All right. Till next time.
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8: The McCorkles and their friend Tyrone eventually made it over the Sierra, arriving in Hangtown, Placerville, California, in early October 1850. With them came the last members of their once formidable wagon train. Even the wagon train captain made the journey and decided to stay put. For almost a year, Tom and Tyrone worked a claim together. Mr. Walker had a claim nearby, with Fred and Charles doing hard, dirty work. From time to time, they hit pay dirt, but most days the pickings were slim. One day, Tyrone announced that soon he would move on to find his family. Tom said he understood, and then he shared his own news. Mary and I think we'll go back to raising apples, this time right here near Placerville. We'll use our share of the gold to buy a plot of land. Blackjack and Buster managed to survive the journey, so at least I've got myself a pair of oxen to pull up tree stumps and rocks. Mr. Walker's boys, they're free men now. Maybe I can hire them on to help. They can use those mining shovels to dig tree holes for planting. And Mary, she wants to start a school. In the fall of 1851, Tyrone journeyed north to Ophir City, soon to be known as Oroville, looking for his kinsmen. These men had struck a claim on the Feather River. He journeyed up into the high country, where he found the Wyandot Mining Company at Wyandot Camp. He worked with his cousins looking for gold. After a spell, he wrote to his own brothers, urging them to come west. "Mining goes better when we work together. Come, be with us, Wyandot men of the Great Lakes in California." Some months later, he got a letter. His brothers would head west in mid-April. Just before winter in 1852, Taroni's brothers arrived after a long ordeal of travel and passage over the Sierra Nevada mountain range. His brothers, Tarje and Riantacha, ran to him, grabbing Taroni for a big bear hug and calling out in Wyandot, "Kwe, Omataru, hello, dear brother, we are still friends." They danced, drummed, sang, and told stories. Old Wyandot tales and wild tales of their journey. "The Lakota, they stole our horses," Tarje declared. "We had to walk into their camp and proclaim that those horses belong to Indians, Wyandot." Riantacha laughed. "When they saw our brown faces and we showed them our wampum beads that hold our stories, they gave our horses back." For more than a year, the men of Wyandot Mining Company worked and toiled. They found the Great Mother Lode, but it wasn't made of gold. That treasure proved to be the love and respect they had for one another. After 18 months, most of the men took the few gold nuggets they had mined and headed back east, leaving California. They returned to Kansas and Missouri to farm and be with their tribe. Taroni's brothers, Tarje and Riantacha, helped start a new ferry on the Missouri River, where for several years more pioneers crossed, still heading west to California. But Taroni remained, scraping by with pick and pan. For many years he lingered in the mining camps, meeting people from all over the world, swapping tales of the great gold rush, until the mining gave out and it seemed that only ghosts remained. He often thought about the McCorkles and their girls, and that year that they journeyed together crossing over land. Years just kept peeling away. So one day, Taroni decided to continue his journey. A few days later, he set foot on soft sand and gazed out at the great Pacific Ocean. He was Wyandot. He had come to stand at the edge of the world.
4: Before that, like, I was just living life like everybody else did. Like, you know, striving to have a 9-to-5 job, you know, trying to get out of my parents' house, like, you know, reach that next level of my life, like, and then so on. And I always felt that I had so much blind me, but like you said, I don't know.

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And another voice in me said, don't quit. Save a tiny little ember, a spark, and never give them that spark, because as long as you have that spark, you can start the greatest fire again.

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1: I guess the first time that I remember hearing Rose was about 1946. She was with a group well known as the Maddox Brothers and Rose. And Rose has been singing, I guess, for about the best part of 40 years. She still sounds awesome.

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1: KFOOT Community Radio is made possible by a generous equipment donation from the estate of Harley Hallett. Harley was active in the local music scene through his band, Sherry and the Psychedelics, as well as his work at the Music Factory Studio in Soulsbyville, where he offered lessons in rock and roll and professional recording services. Sadly, Harley passed in 2022 after battling lung disease. His son Reed reached out to us and donated some of Harley's equipment that is being used in our transmission system today. Harley will be missed, but his love for music and our community will live on. 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

An old man's son, cause my mama said so. 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I'm warm, I need saved, cause my clothes are cheap. Same shoes and pants every day of the week. You have MySpace, hair, and Facebook privacy. You do nasty things like anybody wants to see. 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

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Got more money saved because my clothes are cheap. 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You have MySpace hair and Facebook privacy. 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
6: Hey folks, Pat here again with another word of warning for all you squash hunters out there getting new gear. So I decided to get myself one of those trekker bull tents, because my tent was old and raggedy and was quite heavy, so I was pretty pleased. It only weighed in at a pound and a half, which really cut my weight down for hitting the trail. Looking for squash out there, but I gotta tell you, those things are a disaster. So get it out on the trail, and the thing's in a real small package, right? And, you know, there's a trekker pull tent, but maybe tent poles are just real light, real small, and packed up nice and clean, but unfold my brand new tent, and there's no poles in there. So, you know, another wonderful job done by the folks at the factory, making sure that tent poles aren't accounted for. It is, so I spend 20 minutes looking for sticks to try to hold this thing up. Finally figured it out after spending a lot of time and after a full day looking for squash, extremely tired, and finally found some tree branches that would work, and got some extra rope that I had and kind of tied it all together the best I could. It worked. I mean, got me dry, but wasn't great, but I still had a few more days on the trail, so I ended up having to lug around all these tree branches just to keep my tent up until I could get home. I mean, so by the end of it, I was carrying around 10 extra pounds of weight for 2 days. Because of this dang tent that didn't have any poles packed with it. So I get home, I reach out to the company, and they tell me that you have to buy the poles separately. I guess, word of warning, make sure that you read all the directions before you hit the trail. So I order the poles, and you know what? They sent me ski poles instead of tent poles. I just gave up at that point. Boxed it all up, returned it to the company. I'm just going to use my old tent because I know that it works. But yeah, when you get one of those trekker pole tents, just remember to check your gear. And I don't know what the problem is with this place. Don't buy from them. I mean, 0 out of 5 stars. I don't know why they sent me ski poles. I don't need ski. So, all right. Oh,
7: Pat,
6: happy hunting.
7: Hello, my name is Big B. I am trying to leave you a message about an event. 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Bye-bye.
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4: On June 11th, the wagons finally arrived at that great crossroads, Fort Laramie. Guarded by the U.S. Cavalry, the fort was a refuge, a place to regroup before beginning the difficult cross over the Rocky Mountains and on to the great deserts. But first of all, there were animals to tend, new shoes for oxen, mules, and horses to help them stay healthy and safe for the miles ahead. If need be, Fort Laramie was the spot to replace a worn-out ox or mule with fresh stock. Then there were those cherished hot baths and plenty of time for Ma to brush and braid two girls' long hair. Abby didn't even complain once about tugs and pulls. And Sadie, oh, she just enjoyed her mother's hands running through her hair. Pa and Mr. Walker took a few pennies and treated themselves to good shaves. Folks took time to repack, trade, sell, and barter to get what they'd need for the weeks ahead. They mended wagon wheels and broken tools. The Fort Trading Post sold salt, flour, sugar, and bacon, gunpowder, and grain for the mules and horses, but everything was triple priced. Fort Laramie was also the only place for hundreds of miles to send and receive letters. Ma helped the young mother, who was still in shock, write the sad news of her baby's death to family back home. Pa got one letter from his brother, who was helping to manage their money from afar, while Sadie and Abby mailed their own letters to grandparents and cousins, telling them all about their new friend Tarone, sharing all the wild adventures and the sorrow that they had seen. At Fort Laramie, the girls and their friends met other children who were also traveling west. The children played games like Hunt the Ring, Shadow Tag, and Blind Man's Bluff. They had few toys. Instead, they ran around laughing and singing together. As they chased each other around the fort, Sadie was all eyes and ears. "Listen, those men, all dressed in buckskin and furs, I think that's French they're speaking. And that little girl walking along with her mother, what language is that? It sounds like Swedish, but maybe they're from Norway." And there were groups of Pawnee, Cheyenne, and Sioux. Sadie watched one day as Tarone approached the other Indians. Using sign language and words, he spoke with them. Then she saw him show them his old knife. He gave a little carved turtle, much like her own, to one of the Cheyenne children. After traveling together for so many days, she wondered what it was like for Tarone to meet other Indians. Suddenly, Sadie felt her face get hot as she realized she was spying on her Wyandotte friend. She shook her head, patted her own little turtle in her pocket, and ran off to find Abby and the other children.
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Oh, hey, this is Jimmy XS, KFUT 89.5 FM, Twain Hart. Stick around. Coming up next, Grime Spree from Columbia.

0: Hey, Tuolumne County, welcome to The Conversation. I'm your host, Ryan Campbell. We're here today with another fantastic guest. I'm here with Jake Fadley. He is a works for Access Tuolumne. You're a Navy veteran, and you're a new proud papa, right?
1: Yes, I am. My wife and I, we just had our first child. His name is Julian Vincent Fadley, and yeah.
0: Well, congratulations.
1: He's 3 months old now, yeah. And he just learned how to stay asleep for more than 2 hours. Mm-hmm. So that's fantastic.
0: So yeah, that was going to be my first question. How much sleep are you getting? How much sleep are you not getting?
1: A lot. that's a better way to phrase that. That way, when you know, it sounds like you're with it, but you know, if you can see in these eyes.
0: Yeah. You look pretty with it. I mean, yeah.
1: Oh yeah. Thank you.
0: Yeah. So for people that don't know, you are kind of one of the behind the scenes guys here, right here at Access Tuolumne. You help record our shows. You record Board of Supervisor meetings and a lot of other public goings on. And we had been talking about this idea that kind of young men in our age group, there's not a lot of advice out there for fathers. And it just seems like there's more expected of fathers now than there was in the past, I think, is a fair statement. And there's fewer resources for fathers to kind of learn from each other and know what that right role is to be.
1: I agree with that. It's a lot more men are willing to kind of be there for their for the first part of the mm-hmm. life of their kids, right? You know, and it's kind of the framework in which, you know, you usually expect you go to the elder for advice. You know, in my case, you know, my dad's far away, so I can call him and I can talk to him about stuff, but he's not right there in front of me. Mm-hmm. Which is, you know, it's a bummer, right? You know, I can't just, you know, go to my dad's house and be like, here, take the kid.
0: Yeah,
1: I need to take a nap. Yeah. But there are questions that I have. There are, you know, simple things, you know, particularly, you know, am I doing this right? Is he, you know, the fact that he goes cross-eyed and throws up, right? Yeah. You know, is that normal?
0: I mean, I do that a fair amount as well. So.
1: The internet can only give you so much information. Like, you know, for Julian, his poop schedule is like all over the place. Sometimes he'll go back to back poops, and then he'll go, you know, I don't feel like pooping for like a day.
0: Yeah.
1: And so that's scary. And it's like, oh, is there anything wrong with him? And I can only just, you know, he seems okay. He's eating. He's not, you know, regurgitating everything he's putting down. But he's, you know, also he's giant. He's 3 months and he is way too big. So I don't know. Does he have some kind of gigantism? Do I need to go to the doctor to see his pituitary gland is okay? You know, these are just things in which, you know, it's all guesswork for me.
0: Yeah. Yeah. And what, I mean, that kind of brings up a good question. You mentioned your father, but where do you go for information when you have questions about child rearing?
1: I go to Google and Reddit. So I don't know how reliable that is,
0: yeah.
1: But you know, the internet can say lots of things.
0: Yeah.
1: Definitely not Chit Chat Sonora. I don't trust that. Never
0: the incident feed.
1: Yeah.
0: I don't know. There's a lot of information about what not to do as a parent on the incident feed. I think.
1: I think that's good fatherly advice to heed what not to do.
0: Yeah.
1: Yeah. Okay. It's the Jack Handy, you know, but for Tuolumne. Sage
0: bringing it back. Yeah. So Julian is how old now?
1: He is 3 months.
0: 3 months?
1: 3 months and okay. 2 weeks on Sunday.
0: All right. So what was your experience? So you're close enough to not being a father to remember what that was like. I am not. I've been a father long enough to where I don't remember what it was like. I do, but it's like you're just right on that edge of new fatherhood. How has your life changed in the past 3 months? And then how has your life changed since you first found out? You're having a son.
1: Oh man, it's, you know, selfishly, I just can't do what I want when I want, right? And that's, I'm sure people say that all the time, but you know, until you experience, you don't quite realize that. oh no, this movie that I really wanted to see is in theaters. I wasn't even tracking it. I can't go see it at all. You know, I have to wait for it to be on streaming. You know, or Oh gosh, it would be real nice to go out for pizza at, St. Charles with my wife and grab a drink, right? And that's just not going to happen. I would love to take a nap on a Sunday, right? Because, I just got done watching football and I'm sleepy, and nope, that's not going to happen. Even watching football or basketball, in this case, is this, things that I enjoy doing are, it's now, maybe I'll catch it in the background, and then, but my primary focus and care is on him at all times, and it's awesome. He's really cool. He's just learning to talk, and I'm wondering what ancient Cthulhu, rituals that he's incanting and bringing into our home as he's just, and it's neat because he's trying to communicate with you, and I'm sure he has lots to say, especially when he starts crying because I don't get it, and I'm just a bad communicator probably, but he knows exactly what he wants, and I'm just trying to learn how to kind of navigate with him, and that's really exciting because it's the other aspect to it is, what is he going to be like in a couple of years? Right now, I can guess. I've noticed that he's really chatty with women. Like he, my wife took him. She works for the forest, and he just immediately just, he just kind of puts his head. He's such a flirt, and it's like, that's interesting. Those are really cool things, and those are exciting. But that's my future has now turned into his future. And I want to ensure that he is successful. And my 5-year plan turned, from 2 years ago, maybe I'll be a dad too. Now that I am a dad, does he, oh, how do I save? Well, I gotta go to Fidelity and I have to open an account. And how much does that cost? Oh, okay, I gotta put money aside for him. I gotta make sure that that's set up. What else? Oh, geez, he's 3 months, but he's wearing 6 months clothes and he's almost grown out of those. He's, gosh, oh, do we have enough formula? Oh no, I gotta go to Costco. We're almost out. He's got only 2 boxes. What if that, one falls and he doesn't have anything? These are wildly crazy ideas, and I never thought of these things.
0: So you said something really profound there, which is that your future is your son's future, or your son's future has become your future, and that is something that I felt as well. So I have 4 kids now, and I kind of expected that life would change a lot. You're not going to have as much time for you things. What surprised me is that on the surface, that sounds like that is limiting. You have less ability to do what you want as an individual, but I actually found part of it kind of liberating because it no longer was me worrying about I'm not making enough money. I'm not in good enough shape. I wish I had a better car. I wish I had the. I don't have those kind of desires or concerns for myself anymore. My entire concern is for what my kids have. If they have everything they need, if they're doing well, then I'm good, And so that's it's kind of liberating. You're not worried about your own stuff anymore. You're worried about someone else's, which can be a little bit easier.
1: Yeah, and here's it made me think of something I got better at since he's been born, and that's at doing chores quickly when you have the time. So before I would put off things like, oh, I've got to go chop wood, or the house need we need clearing. Now it's, oh, I have 2 hours. I better do everything that I can right now, and I become very proficient about getting those tasks done. Whereas before, like, I got all day to do it. And then next thing you know, it's the weekend later, and you're like, oh man, I've gotta.
0: You're
1: It's like,
0: on his schedule.
1: It's November and we don't have any wood. Oh, jeez. No, we had wood done in September.
0: And it's like, what are people gonna think if I have a cold
1: Yeah.
0: house with a new baby? It's like,
1: It's freezing, he's got socks on,
0: you've
1: because
0: got
1: it's,
0: that societal pressure going on, and
1: I gotta make sure that, he's comfortable. As my wife says, when we have to turn the heat up, from what I like, I prefer 68 because I am cheap.
0: 68. That's pretty good, I think.
1: I think that's great. That's a dad thing though. I wear a sweater.
0: I'm
1: To
0: yeah, all
1: now,
0: right. I'm good at like 63 if
1: Kim will say, no, I'm made of money.
0: I
1: Put that up to 72
0: guess.
1: because
2: He needs to sleep.
0: I always ask my wife, so did you think my last name was Rockefeller? I mean, is that why?
2: It's not?
0: Thermostat? It's not Rockefeller. Oh, that's not my last name.
2: You probably should let the board have that.
0: Can't have that thermostat up, yeah. up above 70. You know?
2: Yeah. So those are some thoughts on that. And then I think to your initial point of where I was, you know, leading was really exciting and scary. I think I was more scared before he was born, leading up to it. You know, will I be a good dad? Do I even know what to do if, you know, he chokes on food? Mm. And I need to learn how to do the baby Heimlich maneuver. Mm-hmm. Or what if I fall downstairs and he's upstairs still and I'm dead and my baby's stuck in this house? And then, you know, these horrific intrusive mm-hmm. thoughts, right? But those mostly have melted, or, you know, they still exist. But they're no longer, like, you know, the dread before he came versus after he's here. Or, you know, it's very much I'm trying to live in the moment, but it's more, you know, just constantly in his trying to make sure that he's being cared for, so I don't have time to be afraid. And I, you know, it just changed. Like, when I saw him, it was like, oh, I can do this. Mm. You know, I remember being terrified till I heard him scream. When I heard him do his first little welcome to this world, you mm-hmm. know, just, and then it was, oh, okay, he's alive and he's going to be okay. Mm-hmm. He's here. He's real.
0: Yeah. How do you think, it kind of goes into this whole thing that fatherhood has really changed. I mean, it's significantly in the past couple decades. You know, you think of the expectation of fatherhood was to, you know, chomp on a cigar in the waiting room while your wife's delivering the baby, and then you know, throw the football around, but the rest of the time, you know, not that much.
2: Yeah.
0: Now that might be an overgeneralization.
2: Of course, and I'm sure there's
0: probably older fathers watching us saying, I never did that. But, you know, I would say that
2: the
0: minimum expectation for what you would do as a father has increased significantly. Where do you think where do you notice that the most?
2: Primary care in the day-to-day actions. You know, my wife and I split everything right down the middle.
0: Now, when you say split it down the middle, do you do that in an organized way, or do you just kind of, you, when she gets tired, you take over, and when you get tired, she takes over? Or how?
2: It's 50-50 on that. It's literally 50-50 on the split.
0: Yeah.
2: You know, it's a natural thing. In the morning, you know, Kim, you know, because if we have shifts, we already do our shifts, right? You know, it's for feeding. So after he gets fed his nightly bottle to where we know that he'll be milk drunk, mm-hmm. he goes to sleep,

0: getting very good sleep the night or two before, and then he just wasn't staying down, so I just took it. I was like, oh no, I got it. And then she's done that for me before, where I had him for the first shift, and she didn't wake me up. She didn't even ask me to get up. She just let me sleep until it was 8, and it was just like, oh wow, geez, what happened? And I was like, no, you needed at least 3 hours of uninterrupted sleep. And so, those are the things that we do outside, on top of the shifting or the feeding, right? And I think that the willingness for both partners to be present and there for the child, for as a parent, is now on equal terms, rather than like, oh no, you're the wifely duty is to feed him, and then the daddy will take out the poopy trash and he goes to work and makes money and brings it home for the baby. I think those traditional gender roles are, more fluid. They're open to be, for both parents to be the caregiver at any time.
1: Well, and the reason I ask about how you divided it is that when my wife and I, when our first daughter was born, we had that idea that, okay, you would do the dishes one day and then I would do the dishes the next day. You would change one diaper, I would change the next one, and that we would be 50-50 right down the middle. And we found that that didn't work at
0: No.
1: all. And we found that there were certain, like I got really good at changing diapers. I could bang it out and get them cleaned up and all that taken care of. Really, she did not like to do that. And then she would do the feeding. She really enjoyed that. It was like it was a bonding thing for her, where for me it was kind of more like and so we found that we were better at and enjoyed different elements. And so in total we were dividing the responsibilities, but there were things that pretty much only she did that I didn't do. There were things that I did that she didn't really do. And it just kind of works out.
0: Yeah, of course. Again, like there's no right answer to
1: Whichever
0: this.
1: parent doesn't like that task the least is the
0: Yeah.
1: one that has to
0: I think yeah, and there is no right answer other than do you,
1: do
0: I think the only right answer would be do both partners feel like they're not being taken advantage of or they're not being neglected? I try to remind myself to tell my wife that, because, sometimes it's like, oh yeah, we're married and we are in love and this is a baby we made. And so, I'll be like, hey, you're not just this person living here with me and this baby working, I'll give her a hug. And, that, I think that means a lot to her and she'll give me a kiss, just out of nowhere, and that those things of affection, I think are really the ones that as long as I feel like as long as I'm ensuring and she's ensuring that those things are happening, like, hey, we're still here for each other as much as we are for him.
1: And that is a very easy thing to overlook, and it's extremely important, especially when they get to be older. Like once they start to get to be 5, 6, 7, 8,
0: Because, yeah.
1: they absolutely, kids are studying your relationship with your spouse. They are looking at that, analyzing it, and storing that in the back of their mind for when they get to a point where they want to start forming relationships. And so it is, I didn't, like my wife and I have a great relationship and we're very affectionate and all that kind of thing, but I never realized how important it was until my oldest daughter is now, approaching teenager realm, and I see her, saying like, oh, my dad's never yelled at my mom, or just she notices things that I wouldn't necessarily notice about how
0: Well,
1: we interact.
0: the expectation to be treated a certain way is that as a as a parent, as a you're training your children, you're teaching your children to expect certain things in life. Some of that can go sour. Not that nothing's perfect, I assume. And as a new father, I can't say much other than I hope that he is a well-adjusted child, and also, I think my biggest hope for my son is that he knows kindness and how to share kindness. That to me is one of the most important things I hope I could give to him is that, you will happily give up something if you can ensure that somebody else is not going without.
1: You served in the Navy and the United States Army. Do you want to see your son following your footsteps and serve in the military?

0: By the way, thank you very much for your service.
1: Oh, yeah. Well, thank you for thanking me for my service. That's always a weird thing, you know. Like, I chose to join, so I was happy with my service. And my wife and I are both veterans, and we've talked about it. If that's something he so chooses to do, then we'll support him. You know, my choice for joining was due to economic hardship, and my wife's choice for joining was something similar, where she wanted to ensure that she had money for schooling, and the government provided us for that. And you know, I served during pretty much the beginning and end of Iraq, and then to the tail end of Afghanistan before leaving the service. And my wife is still in the National Guard, California National Guard. So, you know, we are proud of our service, and if our son wishes to do something similar, we'll support it. But we will be there to do something that I feel like my parents were not, which is to help guide him to make the right choices. You know, don't go in without talking about all your options, or is this something that you actually want to do? And if so, maybe instead of going enlisted, you look at other routes. Maybe you look at ROTC, you try it for a couple of years, or you do a 2-year enlistment with the National Guard as opposed to going to active duty. But you know, helping him to navigate that, and any choice in life, whether it be with the service or whether it be through college or through school or just not doing anything, and you know, just but to help him make the decisions that are right for him and not the decision that he is, you know, spurned into out of necessity.
0: And you know, it's pretty fun. It's pretty cool to look at you know, what you hope to see for your kids in the future. And one of the biggest surprises for me going, you know, from before I had kids to now is, you know, I had the belief that, you know, kids, babies don't do much. You know, they don't have any personality. It's, you know, maybe 5 or 6, they start developing a personality, start getting interesting. Completely wrong. Each one of my kids popped out fully with a personality, even just as infants, that I can still see today in their behavior and the things that they do. I tell you, I have become very much a believer in nature over nurture. I mean, nurture is absolutely
1: Of
0: important.
1: course,
0: I
1: yeah.
0: mean, but kids, they just are interested. They're just born being interested in certain things. And you have to kind of, you can't impose that on them. You have to just sort of be an observer, see where their talents are, and then just sort of guide them in that direction. And it looks like we have another guest on the show. Hello there.
1: Oh my goodness.
0: Hi.
1: Oh my goodness, this is Julian Magulian.
0: Hi, Julian.
1: He has a lot to
0: Oh,
1: say.
0: he likes all the bright lights.
1: He
0: He's like,
1: does.
0: what is this place?
1: Hi, buddy. How are we doing?
0: He's
1: So here's my giant
0: taking it
1: baby.
0: all in. Yeah,
1: Well,
0: 3 months. Wow.
1: yeah, he is 3 months,
0: Yeah.
1: and he's already bursting out of his 6-month clothing.
0: Yeah.
1: We have some things that we bought that we were like, oh, this would be so cool in this little rocket ship outfit. Thick thighs.
0: Yeah.
1: He's got cyclist thighs.
0: He is a rocket ship.
1: Yeah,
0: Yeah.
1: man.
0: He's just growing like one. You got a full head of hair too.
1: You know, yeah, that's what's also, you know, it's something else now that he's here looking at
0: Yeah.
1: him, right? It's like, well, what color is his hair? He's got so much, you know, dark hair on the back of his head, but the top of it's like bright and light and kind
0: Yeah.
1: of like red. He's got these blue eyes.
0: Yeah.
1: Then, you know, we see his cousin Casey, who's 1 year old now, and Casey's got, you know, this wisp of blonde, and Kim said that, you know, they were tow-headed until they weren't.
0: Oh, okay. Hanley, hi. Oh, I got a look.
1: Yeah.
0: How's it going?
1: He's a
0: He's
1: charmer.
0: like, it's okay. Oh, his eyes are beautiful. He's
1: Isn't it?
0: taking it all in.
1: Yeah, I love it.
0: All the magic of the
1: He
0: studio.
1: loves lights. Yeah,
0: Yeah.
1: sometimes, you know, I'm wondering, I'm hoping he's okay, but he just stares off at the light. I'm like, we're,
0: Yeah.
1: you know, we all float down here, Daddy.
0: Yeah. How do you feel about like the like sanitizing your house and I 'cause I remember our first child,
1: Yeah.
0: we were like, people had to wash their hands outside the house and we would leave groceries outside the house and sanitize all that stuff. And then by the third one, it's like,
1: I think we're a good mix. You
0: Yeah.
1: know, we have the hand sanitizer out for people
0: Yeah.
1: when they come and visit for us to, you know, clean ourselves off with. But at the end of the day, we have 2 dogs and 2 cats, and our dogs think of him as their their puppy, and mm-hmm. so like, if he has to go poop, they'll lick his fingers, and then Julian goes, "Ah, this, yeah." So it's we do our best.
0: Yeah. So he's part of the wolf pack.
1: Yeah. Oh yeah. Yeah. It's too sweet.
0: Yeah. Yeah. We did bibs. All of my kids had bibs on like 24 hours a day.
1: Yeah, we because
0: it's
1: to
0: just
1: do
0: easier.
1: That.
0: Yeah. You know, they, otherwise, you're changing their onesies all the time, and if you just put a bib on, you just change the bib.
1: Yeah. Then we discovered that trick recently. Yeah. That's actually dad trick number.
0: Yeah. We'll put that on the list of dad tricks.
1: Yeah, that's a good one. Do you have any other dad tricks?
0: Yeah. No, that's it. Just a bib thing. No. Let me think. So he's probably not scratching his face anymore, right?
1: We started to be brave and actually clip his nails.
0: Okay.
1: Before it was really scary.
0: We would just put socks, just little baby socks on their hands because mm-hmm. they work better than the ones you buy. They're specifically for that. The bottles that are the best ones are the Tommy Tippies. Another sponsorship there, Tommy Tippy.
1: Okay.
0: I don't know how to say it in a PC way. They look like a boob.
1: Yeah.
0: Kind of. And those are the only ones that don't leak. All the other ones, because they have to allow air to come in to backfill the milk.
1: Yeah.
0: That is always a point of leaking.
1: Yeah,
0: but the Tommy Tippies have a little valve that only opens up when it's upright.
1: Oh, yeah. We have to remember that. So we've been using these Nook bottles. One he's graduated out of because he's at 5 ounces and that's all they hold.
0: Yeah.
1: But he'll either suck so hard the nipple inverts.
0: Yeah.
1: Or he'll suck until he gets it shoots out the side like a super soaker,
0: mm-hmm.
1: and then it just ends up all over his mouth, and so he's just looking at you. Like,
0: yep. The only one we got all of them, every single type of major type of bottle. Oh, that's a burp right there.
1: Yeah.
0: Good job, buddy.
1: Yeah. Well, I'm upright. This is my favorite.
0: Yeah.
1: Hey, I have a question actually. So that he's here, and I'm holding him like this, right? Mm-hmm. And this he really likes it like this.
0: Yeah.
1: We have a baby carrier, but he hates his baby carrier. Mm. When did you guys use a baby carrier, and was that ever something your girls grew into? Or
0: No, they kind of grow out of the baby carrier. There's different ones you can get.
1: Yeah, we have
0: and
1: a baby.
0: And you can also pull the pads out, you know, because it seems like he's holding his head up really well.
1: Oh, carrier.
0: Yeah.
1: The baby Bjorn ones that you know, put around your shoulder.
0: Oh, the ones you care. Okay.
1: Yeah.
0: Some kids just don't like it.
1: Yeah, because he.
0: The baby Bjorns tend to be have a lot more straps and things and hold them only in one position. They have the sling kind.
1: Yeah.
0: One of my kids loved that. So not the baby Bjorn where they sit upright, but it was just like just basically a big sack you put your kid in, and they look up at you and. Yeah.
1: Or you can green put the bean.
0: Back. Yeah.
1: A little green bean in there.
0: Yeah.
1: So far, he doesn't like any of them. He likes to be carried like this.
0: Yeah. He's looking at the microphone.
1: Yep, he does.
0: And what are your opinions about that? Yeah.
1: He's being very shy.
0: Yeah.
1: You know, we have... Too bad this mushroom isn't here. He's not on mushroom time because he has conversations with the mushroom light and the gazebo, and he lets it know. He gives it.
0: He's agreeing with you. That's good. Well, I saw you on there, so I don't want to keep him past nap time. It's been really so good talking to you, Jake.
1: Yeah.
0: And thank you so much for
1: being
0: here,
1: Julian. We are very happy to be here. We're happy to learn more about the dad tips.
0: Yeah.
1: We have to get more of those.
0: We should do more dad tips.
1: That would be fun. I think every so often maybe we come back and we're like, here's Julian.
0: Yeah.
1: And this is some new dad tips.
0: Parenting update. Tuolumne County parenting update. Well, I think it would be great.
1: Yeah. Like and subscribe, Tuolumne County. Let us know what you think. What questions would you like answered by Julian?
0: Yeah. Well, I usually end with a handshake.
1: Here you go, buddy. Want to get this? Oh, no. Let's get this one. Here
0: fist
1: you go.
0: Bump, maybe. All right. Awesome.
1: There you go. Yeah.
0: There we go.
1: Yeah, well, you got his endorsement. I think babies are endorsing you.
0: Yeah.
1: We like Ryan's show.
0: Yeah. Well, you're welcome anytime.
1: All right. Well, thank you for having us.
0: Come back anytime.
1: All right.
0: We'll talk more about fatherhood in Tuolumne County.
1: All right.
0: And thank you very much for joining us. I'm Ryan Campbell. I've been your host for The Conversation. Join us again next week. We're going to have a fantastic conversation about Tuolumne County and the fantastic people that live here. We'll see you there.

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7: 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Along with local artists, you'll hear music from touring bands who have traveled through our area and are part of the extended circle of our local music community.

wasn't wet. The river was low, and there's one salmon swimming alone. The leaves from the trees don't pat our knees as we're digging for food in the ground. The grass is all dry from the sun in the sky, and there's not one cloud overhead. I went to the chief in search of relief. He said we must dance all night long. 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Kept on dancing. 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
7: I'm John Bird. I'm with my son, Jackson. And about 2 years ago, we were backpacking up at Wymeadow Lake off the Gianelli Trailhead. We got up early one morning. We were making breakfast. And then all of a sudden, I hear Jackson say, hey, Dad, what's that?
8: Yeah, I look up, and then there's this silver orb just right above us, about 200 feet above us, and it just starts shooting off.
7: Yeah, so I just caught it at the last second. I looked up, and it was probably, it was starting its journey, but it was like probably about a good 100 feet above our heads is my guess, as a silver orb, and it just like silently just like shot off into the horizon, and we just watched it leave, and eventually it just disappeared. So yeah, that's our UFO story right up here from Tuolumne.
6: Listening to the funky, groovy chill show on K-Foot reminds me of the time that I literally bumped into James Brown in Las Vegas in 2003. I was coming out of a dingy casino at about 2 p.m., not knowing what time it was or where I was headed, when I bumped into a person that was about 5'3" in platform shoes coming down a ramp with switchbacks as I was coming up. I bumped into them, or he bumped into me, and I was immediately straight-armed by a giant person immediately behind him. And as I looked to see why, I realized that the person that I had bumped into was the legendary James Brown. 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
9: Hello, my name is Big B. I am trying to leave you a message about an event. The event takes place Waterwheel Pizza Parlor and Saloon, October 17th from 6 p.m. to 11 p.m. And the artists that are playing are After the Disaster, Wicked Ambition, Big B, The Wonder Bread Kid, OTS Zay, Josh I Guess, Fazzy Davis Jr., Matty G, S1, Denisio, Rax. Thank you for including this in your radio. I look forward to sending you guys some radio-friendly songs. Thank you. Bye-bye.
10: 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Drove by this place in Felton. Felt a little spooky. Had some Bigfoot sightings the night prior. Just thought you might want to check it out. Thank you.
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11: Marie Pantalon. Marie Suisse was born in the foothills of France's Savoie region, near the village of Thun. Some say she grew up on a little farm where her father grew wine grapes. The Suisse family had 9 children, most of them boys. While her brothers spent time outdoors, hiking, fishing, hunting, helping father on the farm, Marie spent time indoors with mother, cooking, cleaning, washing, ironing. Marie, un jour, tu vas faire une bonne espouse. Someday you will make a good wife, her mother would say. But Marie, under her breath, she would answer, ce n'est pas la vie pour moi, that's not the life for me, I want to do something else. Young Marie was happiest when she could help her father in the vineyard, carefully tending the gentle grapevines, helping them grow. But with such a large family, her mother would say, your father has many sons to help in the fields, but I need your help with all this housework. Even so, whenever she could, Marie escaped the house, sneaking off to play with her favorite younger brother, Albert. And as they dashed away from mother, Marie would pick up her skirts, running through the hills, climbing trees, and wading in mountain creeks. And when the two snuck back in the house, mother would scold them. Vous êtes sale, you are filthy, like you've been digging in dirt. Go clean up. Albert, you are turning your sister into un garçon manqué, a tomboy. At 25, Marie was not young anymore, and she was not yet married. Not that she wanted a husband, but in Savoie, women were expected to marry and have many children. So one night, Marie Suisse ran away with only a few precious things, including the roots of a tiny grape plant carefully wrapped in her little valise. And joining her was her brother Albert. I am going with you, he said. I will never inherit any of this land with so many brothers ahead of me. I might as well try something else, too. In the middle of the night, the two set off into their new lives. They headed straight to Paris, the world's finest city, with its grand marble buildings, elegant palaces, majestic fountains, and brightly lit streets. But it wasn't an easy time, for the great French Revolution of 1848 was tearing the country and its beautiful capital city apart. There was little work for Albert, and Marie, she took what work she could find to put food on their table. Cooking, cleaning, washing, ironing. Ce n'est pas la vie pour moi. This is not the life for me. Now one day Marie was strolling along the River Seine when she saw a large group of men all clamoring to read a poster. L'or en Californie, en Amérique. Gold in California. Then they read, soon the sailing ship Angélique departs from Le Havre, bound for California. Suddenly the men were digging into their pockets to buy passage, all wanting to sail away to California's streets of gold to escape their own hard lives in France. Marie picked up her skirt so she could run to find Albert to tell him the news. Nous allons voir en Californie. Let's sail to California. That's the life for me. And weeks later, Marie and Albert booked passage on the Angélique to a faraway place called San Francisco. This little French lady, she sailed away, and tucked in Marie's little valise was that tiny grape plant, its roots still carefully wrapped. Together they sailed across the great Atlantic, in a ship crowded with Gold Rush Argonauts. Marie was just about the only woman on board. Men would stare at her, so she stuck close to Albert for protection. The Angélique sailed around Cape Horn, through the Straits of Tierra del Fuego. Some people took sick, some died, but survivors were determined to seek their fortunes in California. And after 5 months, the Angélique sailed into a crowded bay, filled with hundreds of ships from ports all over the world. Some of the ships were empty, like ghost ships. Their crews had abandoned them, rushing off to search for gold. Marie and Albert walked down the plank from their ship and stepped out on wobbly legs to see a teeming rough-and-ready town of canvas tents, makeshift wooden buildings, plankboard walkways, and muddy streets. San Francisco. and soon after they used the last little bit of their money to catch a steamboat to Stockton and then a mule train to the gold fields. They were heading to Jackson Creek, where other Frenchmen, including some from their own village and Savoie, were already digging for gold. California's gold rush boom towns were mostly filled with men, scruffy, dirty men, who'd been scraping and digging, looking for chunks of yellow gold. So when a woman arrived in camp, word spread like wildfire. Seeing a pretty gal in a dress was a treat for these fellows, and to top it off, this one was French. And even though Marie was dressed in long sleeves with a high neck, a full skirt, with petticoats below her ankle, these men poured out of tent saloons and makeshift hotels, crowding around her, whistling and swooning. "Ooh la la," the ruffians hollered. But fortunately for Marie, many of the men assumed that Albert was her husband, since they were traveling together, and they kept their distance. In no time, the brother and sister were knee-deep in a muddy stream, and in short order, Marie gave up trying to be clean. Instead, she discovered the hard work of shoveling and sifting pebbles, rocking the long tom, looking for those precious golden nuggets. And sure enough, they found gold, nuggets as big as Marie's thumb, enough for Albert to buy himself two of everything, two pair of stiff boots, two wide-brimmed hats, two heavy woolen shirts, and two pair of sturdy denim pants. Perfect attire for seeking gold. Marie took some of her gold and bought a cast-iron pot, some flour, sugar, bacon, and beans. She quickly learned that the miners would gladly pay good money and gold nuggets for any food cooked by a woman or for a woman to wash their clothes. So part of the time, what was she doing? Cooking, cleaning, washing, but no ironing. She found a wooden bucket and stuck her grape plant in it, caring for it gently. No husband? Well, that suited her just fine. She was independent, making her own fortune, and as she gazed about this wild, rugged land, filled with adventurers from all over the world, she hollered out to the hills, "C'est la vie pour moi! This is the life for me." By 1852, Marie Suisse was living in Amador County. She finally planted that little grapevine and watched it grow. She was cooking for the miners up on Humbug Hill, mixing up bread dough and baking blackberry pies with roughed-up hands. She had started her own business, the first of many, and she was making that fortune grow. But every day she'd bunch up those skirts of hers and wade into those cold waters to look for more gold, drenched and waterlogged in silk and ruffles. But one day she had had enough. With skirts tattered, torn, and soaking wet, she marched right up to Brother Albert. "Je tiens à s'habiller comme un homme. I want to dress like a man." And the next day, there she was, in Albert's spare clothes, stiff boots, a wide-brimmed hat, a heavy woolen shirt, and sturdy denim pants. And her hair pinned up. When she walked to the diggings that day, there was quite a stir. A woman dressed like a man? No one had ever seen such a thing. "Marie, what do you think you're doing wearing pants?" Back in the 1850s, a woman wearing pants was a shocking thing. Now people avoided Marie. Some shunned her, laughed at her, and mothers covered their children's eyes. But she paid them no mind. "Je vais porter des pantalons tout le temps." I will wear pants all the time. And so she got a new name. Marie Suisse, that spunky gal from France, became known as Marie Pantaloons from then on. "Non, jamais pantaloons. Je m'appelle Marie Pantalon." Now she could stay warm in winter, move freely about, and as a woman in a man's world, she might also be able to go about unrecognized. And that Marie could swing a pick and lift a shovel. She had her own mining crew and amassed a pretty decent fortune, which she used to plant one of Amador County's first vineyards, selling her own wine by the cask, all started by that tiny grape plant from home. Eventually, Marie's brother Albert returned to France and to the Savoie, taking with him his own California gold fortune. And Marie, she moved on to Virginia City in Nevada Territory, wearing those pants. and in 1871, while on a trip to San Francisco, Marie Pantalon was arrested for transacting business while wearing a man's clothes. But Marie did not care. She lived a long life in the rugged Sierra Mountains, and she never wore a dress again, nope. She had learned that dressing like a man was downright practical and comfortable. And in the gold fields of California, Marie Pantalon found just the life for her.

0: 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That's what you listen
1: to. Ah, it's in my eye.
0: That sucked. That sucked. 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

0: If there is a word that expresses the Washington reaction to the Russian space spectacular today, the word is admiration.
1: Getting out of the capsule itself was more or less the next thing to happen.
0: More accurate word might be envy.
2: Soviet scientists are talking now in terms of landing a man on the moon.
1: It was going to happen sooner or later. It was just a question.
0: The Russians started ahead of us in space ventures. They have been ahead. What they did today proves they are still ahead.
1: The Gemini capsule would certainly be equipped to perform.
0: On the fourth flight, which could come late this year, one of the American pilots will step outside.

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1: Mind it. There goes the game. Hey, the game. She looking hella bad.
2: Hey, Holmes. Don't mess with the game.
1: Why not?
2: Cause, man. That nigga from Notorious Boris is married to the game.

went on tour is with Notorious B.I.G. We ended up in Portland, Oregon, in which he ate all of my friend's casserole when we had little, we had very small portions, and she was extremely mad that he ate all of the casserole. And he said, "You never know when your next meal's gonna be, bruh."

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0: Murphy's. Angels Camp, this is Jimmy X as you're listening to the Funky Groovy Chill Show on KFUT. We're going to hear a song now from Dr. Frank and the Professionals. This is some exciting, disco-tinged Afro-funk from, 1976. So, let's check it out. This song is called Psychedelic Man.

All right. Cedar Ridge, you're listening to KFUT. Dogs are barking in the yard. We're going to hear a song from Mono Mono, a Nigerian band from the 70s. 1971, this album came out. The song, what song we got lined up here? Oh, man, it's a mess. It's called Get Yourself Together. Oh, how fitting.

All right, this is Jimmy XS. This is also the Funky Groovy Chill Show. And I know you're out there doing your thing, and so to help you out, here's a little bit of Madman Yaga from his Walkabout album. It came out in 1978 out of Nigeria, and it's got some brass, it's got some keys, it's got all the things you expect when you're looking for a good time. And I know Tuolumne County is looking for a good time. That's why you hear it with KFUT 89.5. Twain Hart.

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0: All right, we're going to hear a song from William Onyebar, a Nigerian funk musician, very popular in Nigeria in the late 70s and early 80s. But I guess he was a pretty reclusive and enigmatic private type guy. He was pretty much an anti-war guy. A lot of his songs talk about war. He had four kids, and this song's called Crashes in Love from his 1977 album, Crashes in Love.

0: Jimmy XS here. KFUT there. 89.5. Twain Hart. Confidence. Campo Seco. Ironwood Hollow. We're going to hear from James Brown. I hope he needs no introduction. By the late 70s, he was not as popular as he had been, you know, for the previous 25 years or so, and disco was taken over, and I think he was upset because he didn't really get credit for, you know, basically inventing disco. That funk thing that just goes on and on. I think disco's, you know, a watered down version. But he finally broke down and put out an album in 1979 called The Original Disco Man. The song is from that album. It's called Still.
1: I dried my tears and opened my eyes. You know what? And now, I said that. I realize, let's bring it down front because this is where it comes from. Nothing but the truth.

Highway 108. You're listening to the Funky Groovy Chill Show. I'm Jimmy XS. And coming up right here, we have a song called Sledge Smiling Girl. Another Afro-funk song from Nigeria from the mid-70s. So let's check it out.

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3: Hey, what up, guys? This is Zach with KFUT, and you're listening to 89.5 FM out of Twainhart. And I'm here again with another outdoor update. I got my friend John McGittigan from Bear Tent Brewing Company. How you doing, John?
4: I'm doing pretty good, Zach. Nice to be here.
3: It's nice that today, mid-August, it's only 80 degrees, whereas just yesterday it was 100 degrees. How's that feel for you?
4: Yeah, definitely means that snow is melting pretty quick up there, and those patches we're looking for are getting much smaller and higher up the mountain.
3: That's right. And so you ski, according to the folklore, you ski or snowboard every single month of the entire year. Is that true?
4: Yeah, I snowboard. I'm on month number 112, I believe. So this will be 113 months in a row. So over 10 years of hiking out to a patch and riding every single month.
3: That is amazing. So, here in this exceptionally hot August, if I were up here visiting Tuolumne County, and I wanted to go skiing this weekend, where would you suggest that I find those conditions?
4: Oh, boy. Well, sooner than later. I wish I had already gone, but I fell on my skateboard and hurt my knee. So I have one more week until I can get up there, but I would say up, if you're looking just to stay local up at the Sonora Pass area, you can go out towards Levitt Peak on the backside or just park on the road and look until you see a little patch of snow and then walk towards it. But my buddy and I, we're going to go up next weekend. I think we're going to go a little further on the east side and try to get a little higher, maybe up to something above 12,000 feet. And there's a few more patches up higher. So looking forward to that. And yeah.
3: So how far of a hike is it generally to how far of a ski?
4: Generally, I'm looking at, 5 miles in, usually, 4 to 5. There's some places you can drive to a little closer, especially up north Yosemite and places like that, especially on the Dana Plateau or someplace, a lot more people up there, but a little higher up there. And then, yeah, so it's a big day. You're carrying your snowboard and your boots, and you're having to talk to people you see because they're trying to figure out what the hell you're doing.
3: So that's always a good question. Why are you hiking out here with skis in August?
4: I get that a lot. It's like, what are you doing out here? It's like, why?